Okay, welcome back to the second part of English Planet, which, as you will soon notice, I will be presenting entirely in the English language. Please don't worry about this. I know it is difficult to listen to the radio in English, in any foreign language. It's just as difficult to watch television or go to the cinema or have a telephone conversation in another language. But it is possible to do this. If one insists, it can be done. I know that there are many examples of people, for example, where no other possibilities were available. People maybe in the past in Eastern Europe where communications were restricted, those people listened to the BBC radio, and starting from nothing they learned English very well. Obviously, gradually you understand more and more, step by step. Similarly, people in Scandinavia, in Sweden, in Norway, people who speak very good English indeed, they do that principally not because of the school they go to or not because they have English friends, but principally because all films and all television or films on television are in the original language. They are listening frequently from childhood to English. Now, I want to go back for a moment and look again at my original famous question from the first part of this program. Why am I here? This time, however, I want to take it a step further and ask myself, and maybe ask you too, why I am presenting this program. Well, part of the answer is obviously what I said before. A long time ago I met Giancarlo Barbadoro. Since that time I have always been inspired by his ideas and projects, such as Eco Spirituality Foundation, Dreamland, the Stone Circle at Dreamland, Radio Dreamland, the Celtic Rock Group, Lab Graal, numerous work for the causes of native Europeans, native populations around the world, animals, the planet itself. All of these were the ideas and inspirations of one man, Giancarlo Barbadoro, and they found an echo inside of me. I am a true Englishman. There are no fakes on Radio Dreamland. But as well as being an Englishman, I also come from a part of England which is very well known as a classical Celtic area. Living for a long time in Turin has not diminished or eroded my Celtic nature. On the contrary, it's evolved and developed to a large extent. I have not lost my Celtic roots here in Turin. On the contrary, I have found a Celtic family, cousins, Celtic brothers and sisters. All of this is thanks to Giancarlo Barbadoro and Rosalba Natero. Over the years, what has developed and grown inside of me is a sense of wonder and mystery, fascination with the world of the invisible. And this is what I hope with this program, is what I hope to be able to share with the listeners of Radio Dreamland. I have always been curious about things. Recently my mother told me that I was reading books when I was 2 years old. In reality, I mean, this may be a fake news. I think possibly my mother is exaggerating because she has a very personal vision of me. But this does not change the fact that I have always been interested in things which are unusual, interested in the expansion of the real world that we live in. I say real world because what we live in is really not the real world.
Many years ago, newspapers, the tabloid newspapers, which are the most popular in England, they began showing photographs and printing stories about mysterious art objects which appeared in the fields around the south of England. These things became known as crop circles. They were effectively mysterious circles which formed in the grain and in the growing cultivated crops in the fields. Overnight, mysteriously, with no explanation. My friends and the general public at large dismissed these newspaper stories. They would say, oh, this is all rubbish. Well, you know, it was probably a storm, it was the rain or the wind or a wild animal which ran around overnight. I preferred not to accept these simplistic answers. I preferred to live with the mystery and imagine some other kind of explanation for this, rather than have a simplistic answer which would satisfy my curiosity and allow me to get on with my work in the office. I believe that there is always a sense of magic in our daily lives. And if we pay attention virtually every day, we can see something, experience something which is wonderful, which is mysterious, something which is unexpected or unusual. Like it or not, we live in the world of the invisible. I think it's important for our well-being to feel free to examine and question the phenomena of the world of the invisible and not accept an answer which says simply these things cannot exist because they do not correspond to everyday reality. When I was younger, I frequently travelled along the road which passes near Stonehenge. I was driving my car, I was concentrated on my driving, I was trying to drive my beautiful car as fast as I could without being stopped by the police. I didn't really pay attention to Stonehenge. I passed near it, I saw it, I said, well, what is that, just a group of stones? Why do so many people go and see that? And I carried on with my driving. The radio was very interesting. I was listening to the music and I was enjoying myself in a simple life of reality. A few years passed and I found myself living in Turin and teaching English to Italians. This had never been my life plan. It had never been a childhood dream. It was just something that developed as life progressed, as my life progressed. But here I was. My students, obviously, I was speaking to people. I was speaking to my students. My students would ask me about where I came from, you know, why this Englishman was here in Turin. They would ask me about the life of the Queen of England and Buckingham Palace and the great British Empire. I told them about the Queen of England, but strangely, more and more frequently, I found I was not talking about the Queen of England, but I was talking about King Arthur and legends of the Holy Grail and the Knights of the Round Table, because effectively that is where my roots are. The area of England I come from is deep with the history, the legend, and the story of King Arthur and the Knights of the Round Table. The more I spoke about my origins, the more I spoke about legends, about stone circles, about ancient monuments, about crop circles, about beautiful natural parks, and about local people, a local population, who are considered different from what one would normally expect in the English population. At the same time, I began to look around Turin and the area around Turin in Piedmont, and I found something strange and mysterious also here. Just as one example, I went into the Susa Valley and visited what you know as Sacro San Michele.
nothing particularly interesting, a monastery constructed on top of a hill. Okay, very good, very beautiful, very interesting to see. But something struck a chord in me, because Sacro San Michele is almost, to a certain extent, an exact copy of Mont Saint-Michel in Normandy, France, and, strangely, a very similar phenomenon, which is called, which has the same name, St. Michael's Mount, which is on the coast of Cornwall. Now, it's easy to say these are all just religious monuments, but if you look more closely, this is not so evident. For example, the monument in Cornwall is not basically religious. It's a construction of disputed history, and much of the explanations surrounding its existence involve legends, legendary people, giants who constructed this for some reason. It has also been noted, not only by myself, but the three monuments in Italy, France and Cornwall are, from a certain point of view, viewed from the air, they are aligned, geographically aligned. So I was saying to myself, here, there is more to this than just religious monuments. There is some mystery to reflect on. Then, as I visited areas around Turin, particularly in the valleys, in the Lanzo Valley, the Susa Valley, and the Valpellice Valley near Pinerolo, I began to notice not only monuments and concrete objects, but the people, the populations, the local populations were different. There were different traditions, music, different dialect, language, a different way of life. Not what I expected from Italy, and surprisingly very similar in many aspects to the area, my origins in Cornwall, England. I began to appreciate that the world of the invisible included entire civilizations, populations, and living people. Invisible people? What am I talking about? Am I crazy? No, I'm not. I knew that, I realized that when I met some real invisible people, Ola Cassador and Mike Davis. These were representatives of the Apache population of Native Americans from the San Carlos Reservation in Arizona. They came to Turin as friends of Giancarlo and Rosalba to defend their rights to access to what was their own sacred mountain on their own reservation. Their fight, their struggle, if anything, was against the Vatican, which intended to construct a large observatory with a radio telescope on the mountain within the reservation. The Vatican refused to acknowledge that the mountain or the place of construction was sacred. The Vatican was effectively denying fundamental human rights to the Apache population, and was at the same time holding the position that Native Americans do not exist. I was in close contact, very close contact, with Ola and Mike, acting as interpreter and translator in meetings with Italian officials. And I can assure anyone that they were real people, kind, friendly, gentle, sensitive, wonderful people. No one could possibly say that they don't exist. Yet the San Carlos Apaches, together with the rest of the Native American peoples, and together with, in particular, the Australian Aborigines, are simply not recognized by the societies, the majoritarian societies they live in. All nations around the world have a percentage of their population made up by what can be termed as what are native people, but also known as natural peoples. But they are simply not recognized by the societies they live in.
I now recognize myself as a native West countryman in England, but also as a native European living in Italy. At the same time, at the beginning of this new millennium, Giancarlo and Rosalba introduced me to the concept of eco-spirituality and of natural peoples. I witnessed the setting up of Eco-Spirituality Foundation, and I was asked to translate their book on eco-spirituality and natural peoples into English. This book went on sale in the bookshop in the United Nations in Geneva.

present moment, this may be a useful tool for reflection, where our societies are currently struggling with the impact of a pandemic caused by a virus, which is almost certainly deriving from irresponsible human activity. Okay, that's it for this evening. My aim here was to present myself briefly. I think I may have overshot and presented too many arguments. You know why I am here. I will be back again in accordance with the programs and schedules which can be found on the Radio Dreamland website. And I hope you will tune in again. For the moment, I would like to leave you with a parting thought, which is this. Natural peoples make up approximately 20% of the population of the world, living people. Is it possibly an idea to listen to what they have to say and allow them to participate in our society? You have been listening to English Planet on Radio Dreamland with Nick Yulden. Good evening, everybody, and please remember, share the vision.